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7: A busy day in the NFL. I'm Q Myers. The Browns traded two-time NFL Defensive Player of the Year Myles Garrett to the Rams for two-time Pro Bowl pass rusher Jared Verse and multiple draft picks. The team announced that on Monday. The Browns received a first-round pick in 2027, second-round pick in 2028, and a third-rounder in 2029 in what is one of the biggest trades in NFL history involving a defensive player. Also, the Eagles agreed Monday to trade star wide receiver A.J. Brown to the Patriots for a first-round pick in 2028 and a 2027 fifth-round pick. The fifth-round selection will be the better of New England's two picks in that round of next year's draft, sources told ESPN. The second-seeded Longhorns in the Women's College World Series had to go through the loser's bracket after failing to fall into the Vols in the tournament opener. Won Monday's first game 5-2, then rolled again 4-0. Now the defending national champs will face either top-seeded Alabama or number 11, Texas Tech, in a best-of-three series. Beginning Wednesday night, Texas Tech walked it off versus Alabama in the first game 5-4 as Mia Williams hit the game-winning home run in the bottom of the seventh. Game 2 will begin starting in about 10 minutes on ESPN. Texas joined Oklahoma as the only other program to reach three straight Women's College World Series Championship Finals. And some sad news out of the association. Rick Adelman, Basketball Hall of Fame inductee, played for seven NBA seasons before becoming one of the game's all-time winningest coaches, died. National Basketball Association announced that on Monday. Adelman, the father of Nuggets coach David Adelman, was 79. The cause of his death was not immediately announced. Adelman won 1,042 games as an NBA coach, 10th most in league history. For more scores and analysis, check out

0: in 27 years. So you check that box. But if he wins this thing, I mean, he's right there, all-time Knicks. You know, you're Mount Rushmore, all-time Knicks. He's there because, you know, they haven't won since 72, 73. And so if he's the guy to kind of lead them to that promised land, you know, he enters a whole different conversation, a different stratosphere. He's already very high up on, in my mind, list of all-time Knicks, but you win the title and you get to that upper echelon of that list.
1: Ian, what's the biggest difference between the Tom Thibodeau Knicks and the Mike Brown Knicks?
0: You know, you could point out to Landry, you point to Landry Shamet. That's the place that I look, because, you know, with Tom Thibodeau, Landry Shamet, sporadic minutes. He got minutes in the regular season, but not regular minutes. And in the postseason, they went to him midway through the conference final when they were already down 2-0, and he played well for them, but it seemed like, you know, it was too little too late when Tom Thibodeau went there. Mike Brown has played Landry Shamet all year long, has poured confidence into him, has given him minutes consistently amid any kind of a shooting slump, which there hasn't been many, and that's paying off here in the postseason. Obviously, you know, Shamet going 11 for 12 in the conference finals from three, just a remarkable run there. But it's a product, I think, of Brown having the confidence in him and using him throughout the regular season. And I'm not trying to knock Tom Thibodeau. I think Tom Thibodeau did a great job. I thought he deserved a chance to coach this team this year, but they went in a different direction. And so far that move has paid off, paid big dividends, because they are where they are right now.
2: Well, Ian, we'll close out with this. It's fantastic. Again, Ian Begley, Knicks reporter, is with us here on Game Night on ESPN Radio and the ESPN app. For the Knicks to win this series and be the champions of the NBA, of the association, what has to happen in this series?
0: Karl Towns staying out of foul trouble. I'm going to start there. And then Josh Hart, you know, around 38% from three on a decent volume. I think you get those, you check those two boxes, and I think the Knicks will be in good shape.
2: There you go. He gets started on Wednesday. We're looking forward to it. Knicks and San Antonio Spurs NBA Finals. Ian, great stuff, man, as always. Thanks so much for giving us a few minutes of your time this evening here on Game Night.
0: Always good to be with you guys. Take care.
2: Absolutely. Thank you so much. Great stuff right there, Ian Begley. And, man, Game 1, Knicks, Spurs, Wednesday. Coverage begins at 7:30 p.m. Eastern, presented by Gusto. And, Emmett, I think this is going to be a hell of a series. I really do. I know some folks have talked about the Knicks in six. Some say it's going to take the Spurs seven. You know, there's others that are just kind of a little bit back and forth. But I honestly think this is going to be a battle. As much as we had fun with the Thunder and the Spurs, I think this, for being for everything, and the first time for the Knicks in a very long time, and the first time for this version of the Spurs, it's going to be fantastic. I can't wait.
1: Yeah, it is. I'm not counting the Knicks out, you know.
2: No.
1: It's tough. I want to pick them, you know, but I'm like, ooh, it's just so hard to pick against the Spurs, just knowing what they had to overcome to even make it to the finals. And I think that the Knicks deserve to be there, the best team in the Eastern Conference. I just feel like, and maybe it was because they were so good, they weren't really stressed, you know, outside of what the first two games of the playoffs, because the second round in the Eastern Conference Finals, they breezed right through those. Meanwhile, the Spurs have been fighting, especially for the last 2 weeks.
2: Yeah, I mean, the Spurs have been tested, that is for sure. And the Knicks, like you said, they had their way through the Eastern Conference. But you know, there's so much talent on that Knicks roster. There's so much talent on that Spurs roster. We look at the two big names, you know, Brunson and Wimby, but man, the cast and characters around both of those guys is quality. It is that's what I'm saying, man. This finals to me is going to be great. Cannot wait to see how it all plays out. And of course, it gets started coming up on Wednesday. He's Emmett Golden. I'm Q Myers. Coming up next, how much pressure is on the Knicks to win it all? It's Game Night on ESPN Radio and the all new ESPN app.
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15: 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I think the Knicks have been the best team in the playoffs. I mean, they're taking less money, Freddie.
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2: 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He's Emmett Golden. I'm Q Myers. Don't forget the NBA Finals are on ESPN Radio. 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
1: 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Preston Stout of Oklahoma State wins the NCAA individual title Monday. Final round 69 to win the golf championship. Third-ranked amateur in the world. He receives exemptions to the U.S. Open and next year's Masters, provided he remains at the amateur level. 10th Oklahoma State player to win an NCAA title, the first since Matthew Wolf in 2019. Back to Major League Baseball. Angels get their fifth Grand Slam of the season, most in Major League Baseball. However,
2: came in with an ERA just over 3, and there's a drive to left. It is gone to the bullpens. Touch him all time. Hunter Goodman, a 5-run eighth inning, and the Rockies lead it 8-6.
1: Now it's on Angels Radio. Rockies, a 9-8 win over the Angels. Rockies have scored at least 8 in 3 of their last 4 games. Brewers putting up some offense.
3: 3-2 pitch from Roop. And a drive out to center. Racing back is Cox at the track at the wall. He jumps up. It's off the very top of the wall. It rolls all the way away from him. Yelich is in. Chirios around third. Terang into third. Standing up. It is a 2-run triple. And the Brewers have broken it open here in the bottom of the second. It is 6-2 Milwaukee.
4: Games like this, that's what the tarps off section was made for, right? Here's the pitch. A liner into right center field. That's going to get down and plug the gap for Ortiz. One run is in. Yelich around third. He's going to score. Chirio will stop at third. It's a 2-run double for Ortiz. And the Brewers lead it 15-2.
1: They would win it 16-2. WTMJ Brewers. Brewers with their highest run total in a game this season. Second time since the start of 2025 that they've scored at least 15 runs in a game without hitting a home run. Rest of Major League Baseball has done it twice in that time frame. 7 players, multi-hit games. 6 have multi-RBI games in the 16-2 win over the Giants. Rangers and Cardinals were slightly closer.
5: Jansen again at third, Lopez at first. Lopez takes off. Here's the pitch. It's hit back up the middle into center field. A base hit for Peterson. Jansen scores. Lopez easily to third base. RBI single. Jock Peterson. It's 2-0 Texas.
1: 105-3 the fan. Rangers win it 2-1 over the Cardinals. Texas with their 4th straight win, tying their longest win streak this season. SportsCenter All Night, ESPN Radio.
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0: Number 5.
1: Royals snap a 6-game losing streak, putting up 9 runs Monday. Nearly half of the offensive output coming with one swing. 96.5 the fan.
7: The pitch. Fastball hit high in the air. Deep left field. J.J. Bledsoe to the track. He looks up. It's gone. A grand slam for Lane Thomas. A big first inning swing when the Royals have needed it the most. The Royals' first hit in the ballgame gives them a 4-0 lead.
0: Number 4.
1: For the Tigers, it was inning number 3 as well as home run number 3. 97 won the ticket.
8: Fly ball center field deep. Going back, Mullins at the fence looking up. Ha, ha, ha.
9: Partner, you keep asking for it. You finally got one.
8: Riley Green. Cutter up. Didn't miss. Back to back to back. 6-0 Tigers.
0: Number 3.
1: Longest win streak in baseball. The Mariners. 7 straight. Seattle Sports 710 AM.
10: Here comes the 1-0. Swung on. Broken bat. Looper left field. It's a base hit.
1: NCAA College Baseball, Oklahoma Sooners headed to the Super Regionals thanks to one swing in the 10th against Georgia Tech in Atlanta.
11: He's been living and dying on every pitch. Taki in the air to center. Burris going back. That ball is gone! It's gone! Dave Taki sends Oklahoma to Super Regionals!
1: Gainesville, where it's not the Gators advancing, but a team that was one of the last four in. SEC Network.
12: To the shortstop. Big hop for Pisecki. The throw to first. History made in Gainesville. For the first time, Troy is headed to the Super Regionals.
1: Troy beats the Gators 10-2. They get Little Rock in the Super Regionals. Troy entered the NCAA tournament with a record of 32-29. We heard Oklahoma coming out of Atlanta. They get Kansas in the Supers. USC and North Carolina match up next weekend. Trojans beating Texas A&M to come out of College Station. St. John's knocks off Florida State and comes out of Tallahassee. They get Alabama in the Supers. Auburn wins its regional at home, advancing to a series with Ole Miss. And in Morgantown,
12: in the center field, it gets down. Around third is Cresser. Cube Country Roads. West Virginia wins it in 10.
1: 6-5 over Kentucky. West Virginia advances to the Super Regionals for a third straight season. They get Cal Poly next weekend. For Kentucky, four losses in the NCAA tournament in the past two seasons, all four against West Virginia. It's Tuesday, June 2nd, birthday of Wayne Brady, staple of Whose Line? Staples of your morning. Evan, Candy, Michelle, they're up next on Sportsmanlike. I'm Jay Reynolds, back tomorrow with SportsCenter All Night. It's ESPN Radio.
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27: Miles Garrett on the move. We'll get into it this morning. Good morning, Jim Costa, Stoney, Heather Park, Gov and Greg behind the glass. Yes, John Jansen still works here. He'll be back later this week. We got a Tigers win. Much to discuss. Stoney, good morning.
28: Hey, don't let the Tigers get hot in June, baby.
27: Undefeated.
28: New month. Boy, man, that was a fun and strange-ass game, that's for damn sure.
27: Very stunning.
28: Yeah. I mean, the back-to-back-to-back home runs, Dingler with two.
29: Back-to-back-to-back.
28: Eight walks.
27: Three of them issued by Brisky.
28: Yeah, glad he's back.
27: Uh-huh.
28: And great defense there by Hau Lee.
27: Well, that whole inning. Keith, Torque, Lee.
28: Yeah.
27: Now, Lee's a tailor-made double play ball. You feel for Vest. They put the guy in. The bases are loaded. Not his fault.
28: Right.
27: He gets the ground ball.
28: Yeah.
27: They can't convert. Not his fault.
28: Mm-hmm.
27: He ends up throwing 40 pitches in a five-out save, and they win by the skin of their teeth.
28: All right, be honest. When it goes to the bottom of the ninth, did you think they were going to blow the game?
27: Of course I did.
28: Yes. Because I walked into my home, and it was like, it was 10-5 when I left. I went out and did an errand or whatever. Came back, and my wife goes, you realize it's 10-9. You know they're going to lose now. Well, you know, they are the Tigers. So, but they held on and are undefeated in the month of June, baby. May. We forgot all about May.
27: Yeah, like you get five home runs, including back-to-back-to-back jacks.
28: Mm-hmm.
27: From the guys we've been looking for power, right? Karp's finally back. Dingler's been doing his thing. Riley makes it three. And that's a tone setter early. You go, that's what it was supposed to look like. Here was Dickerson calling that third home run in a row.
30: Fly ball center field deep. Going back, Mullins at the fence, looking up. Ha, ha, ha. Battered. Gone.
9: Partner, you keep asking for it. You finally got one.
30: Riley Green, cutter up, didn't miss. Back to back to back. 6-0 Tigers.
27: I think Benetti on the TV call added a, who are these guys?
28: It would have been funny because he kept going, Dan, about how, you know, if it was Hau Lee did it.
27: Well, he had a home run last night, too.
28: I know.
27: So you get five dingers, you put up 10. You should win the game going away, but even the wins are ugly.
28: Oh, yes. Dove's bullpen coming through again, you know. Hey.
27: I did think if they lost the game, which we very much
28: yes.
27: were expecting at that point,
0: that Tom could come in and go, told you that was the biggest issue. No, even when they hit, they still lose.
1: It still is. Yeah. They did their job. That's a game they've lost all year.
28: Exactly. Yeah. The guy who writes a lot of Tigers minor league baseball stuff, Raulio Castillo,
0: yeah,
28: a great stat, okay? The Tigers scored, you know, the 10 runs. It was as many runs as they had in the final two games against the Angels and the entire series of the White Sox.
0: So 5 games worth?
28: Yeah, 5 games. Mm-hmm. Says it right there.
0: And it was kind of an odd game, too, because both managers are emptying out their bench, like, midway through the game.
28: Yeah.
0: Some of it injuries for Tampa.
28: Correct.
0: But they're emptying guys out in the 4th, 5th, 6th inning, trying to win the game right then and there.
28: And it's funny, I was sitting there after Carpenter drove in a run. I mean, it might have been the 10th run, I don't remember exactly. I'm driving around, and he goes, up, they're taking Kerry Carpenter out for a pinch hitter, a pinch runner.
0: Yeah, Vierling.
28: Yeah. I said, wait a second. I mean, these are the Tigers. You might actually need Kerry Carpenter's bat.
0: In the 10th?
28: Yeah, whenever, yeah.
0: When this game seemingly won't end.
28: Yeah.
0: But you can't get them. Tampa just kept clawing, scratching, getting back into that game.
28: Yeah, Tampa Bay's got the best, record in the American League. So, nice little win down there.

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15: Fly ball center field deep. Going back, Mullins at the fence, looking up. How about it? Gone!
16: 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You finally got one.
15: Riley Green, cutter up, didn't miss, back to back to back, 6-0 Tigers.
17: Back to back to back.
18: They win 10-9.
19: Part of a 5-homer day.
18: By the way, can I have a little quick pet peeve here?
19: Yeah, sure.
18: And it's not just him. A lot of people do it. I didn't realize that Bobby Scales did it. Can we not call our guys that we do games with or shows with partners? Partner. Where are we? The old West or something? It's just something that bothers me in a weird way that only stupid things bother me. There we go.
19: Well, partner, it's good to have you in today.
18: Now, don't call me partner. It's like, don't call me dude either. It's like...
1: Everybody has their thing, Stoney. Yes. Like with you, it's...
18: I know.
1: You go to other cities, and you have...
18: Yeah.
1: For an affair.
18: Yes.
1: That's what he says when he's like, it's an event or a get-together.
18: Right. Mm-hmm. It's an affair, yeah.
19: It's going to be a raucous affair tonight when the Stanley Cup gets started.
18: Yeah, exactly.
19: And you don't like partner? Heather doesn't like bro?
10: Or buddy?
19: Or buddy?
18: Yeah. Partner. It just seems weird to me. I don't know. Because you wouldn't use it in regular, you know, conversation. And I mean by me, because it has dual meanings. Because you can't say, yeah, me and my partner went, to the bar last night. People are going to think, you know, whatever.
19: That you're romantically involved.
18: Yeah.
19: Yeah. And you don't know about Bobby and Dan.
18: All right. Oh, man.
19: Clearly a joke. Okay.
18: I know.
19: Dylan Dingler hit two home runs.
18: Back to back.
19: Dylan Dingler hit two of the five home runs last night. This was him with Logan Reaver after the game.
20: Yeah, no doubt. Obviously, there's a lot of negative things that are being said about this team. And, we haven't been playing good ball, but things can get turned around very quick, and tonight can be the start of that.
21: Don't let the Tigers get hot.
19: 10-9. Gripping stuff went to the very end.
18: Mm-hmm.
19: Despite having all those runs, they nearly gave it away. Wilvest had to dial in.
18: It would have been
19: gutty, I think, was the word used.
18: It would have been so Tiger-esque if they would have lost that game. But, you know, congratulations on not being the Tigers.
22: Oh, it would have been more exciting, right? And that's good.
18: I don't know if it would have been more exciting. It would have been more disgusting if they would have lost a 10-5 lead.
22: I agree.
19: Stoney, you mentioned earlier in the week, it was last week at this point, it all kind of blurs together.
18: Mm-hmm.
19: The Tarek Skubal trade proposals, the teams that could be involved,
18: yes.
19: Jim Bowden.
18: Right.
19: He put together what it would actually look like if the Tigers traded Tarek Skubal. 7 potential trade packages. It's in his article in The Athletic. Can I just throw a couple at you?
18: Sure.
19: All right. The Dodgers are everybody's number one team because they have a rich farm system. In this proposal, the Tigers would get the number 15 prospect in all of baseball, outfielder DePaula.
18: Okay.
19: And they'd also get Emmett Sheehan, who is MLB ready. He's a starting pitcher for them now.
18: He gave up a home run last night, I believe.
19: He did. And Brady Smith, who is a right-handed pitcher in their system. So you get a starter, a high-end outfield prospect, and another arm.
18: Mm-hmm.
19: Seemed like a fair return for Tarek Skubal. It's a rental.
18: Yeah.
19: Maybe for the Dodgers it's not a rental, but for most teams it'll be a rental.
18: Well, it's not as much as what, you know, Washington got for Soto, but then again...
19: That was multiple years of control.
18: Correct, and it was also an everyday player.
19: The Rays are the number 2 team. You'd get the number 76 prospect in all of baseball, an outfielder from the Rays system, and then you'd also get their number 6, 7, and 22 players, a couple arms and a shortstop.
18: They seem to somehow develop prospects a lot better than the Tigers have over the last decade, so, you know, I'm not going to do a deep dive on these prospects right now.
19: Just giving people kind of a sense of what to expect. The Cubs are the next team up, and you want Major League ready people. That's what this deal would entail. Matt Shaw would come back to Detroit. He's an infielder. They're playing him a little bit in the outfield right now, but he's a second baseman, third baseman.
18: Oh, boy, positionality.
19: Yeah, they love that.
18: AJ loves.
19: And Kevin Alcantara is an outfielder who's their number 4 prospect, who's right on that big league fringe, and Dominic Reed is a relief pitcher. So, I mean, these are the type of deals to expect. I'm going to skip over the Yankees because, honestly, the way it's written, they're not getting any of their top guys.
18: No,
19: so, I just Scott Harris can hang up the phone and move on.
18: Yeah.
19: The Padres, you get their number, a top 100 prospect in this Cruz Schoolcraft, this lefty guy. He's a number 85 prospect in all of baseball. You get their number 3 and their number 7 prospect, but not their 1 because their number 1 prospect's a catcher. I don't know how much sense...
18: No.
19: That really makes for the Tigers. The Diamondbacks and Blue Jays are listed. The Blue Jays package includes 2 top 100 prospects because in his mind, they're on the edge of the World Series a year ago.
18: Right.
19: To get in the bidding war, they'd have to pay up. Their deal looks pretty attractive. It's 2 top 100 prospects, a pair of shortstops, and then a left-handed pitcher who's their number 3
18: prospect. No more shortstops, please.
19: Okay. Well, the thought is shortstops can play all over. You can convert them somewhere else.
18: We got McGonigal. You got all these guys.
19: Well, McGonigal
18: you got,
19: can play 3rd.
18: You got, you know, Rainer.
19: Zach Short. You got Zach Short. Great point.
18: And their number 1 pick last year was a shortstop. I mean, seriously, how many shortstops do they need?
19: Okay, just a little bit of a sample there. Something to keep an eye on. 2 Grand Slam coming up in 1 hour. A chance to win $2,000. Can you get all 10 questions right? But first, Heather with the news.
0: Good morning, everyone. Today's news is brought to you by Fusion Energy. Well, a Detroit woman saw her home completely destroyed when an SUV drove straight through an apartment complex on Monday afternoon. So police believe a medical condition caused the driver to crash through one apartment wall and go out the other apartment wall. The woman who lives there was luckily out running errands. Typically, she says she would have been there at that time in the afternoon. It was right around 1 p.m. But she had just taken her dogs out. She wasn't there, so no one was injured. I don't know the status of the driver. I don't know his condition. But she does say she had just basically furnished her whole apartment, just bought new living room stuff, bedroom, a new TV, and all of it. I mean, the picture, it's just, you can see... See, right out there, right, a huge hole through her apartment. So she is waiting on the Red Cross to help in the short term. She has created a GoFundMe page as well. Two people are facing charges after allegedly stabbing a man to death in Livonia last week. According to Wayne County prosecutors, a 30-year-old man from Highland Park and a 26-year-old man from Taylor have been charged with second-degree murder and larceny from a building and receiving and concealing stolen property. So you might remember last Thursday there was a man, a 39-year-old Detroit man, now known, we know who this is, Nicholas Hatcher. He was found on the side of the road near Middle Belt in West Chicago. And the victim's mother is actually saying he was leaving one job to head to another when somebody stole his backpack.
3: I do know that there was a confrontation, thinking that he said that someone took his book bag and I don't know if it was around here or something, but someone took a book bag and he confronted them, which I don't know why he did that, but he, I guess he was going to get his book bag back, and then that's when the altercation took place, and he was stabbed and I now know in the chest.
0: Awful.
19: Yeah, terrible.
0: So sad. Several teenagers are headed to trial on attempted murder charges after lighting a house on fire and firing multiple shots into it. This is ridiculous. Thankfully, the fire was extinguished quickly. No injuries were reported, but authorities did identify two 18-year-old suspects that were seen then like fleeing into a vehicle that was driven by a 19-year-old. Police attempted to pull the vehicle over. It did speed off, leading to a chase, but eventually the teens were taken into custody. Like I said, charged with assault with intent to murder, second-degree arson, placing explosives near a property, causing damage, and the list goes on and on. Police believe that the attack on the home stemmed from a dispute over a girl somebody was dating.
19: Tale as old as time.
18: Oh, always that.
0: Yes. Yeah. Oh, my goodness. Gas prices in Michigan are down 27 cents from a week ago, so... AAA says on average drivers are paying $4.38 for regular unleaded fuel. That's down 20 cents from last month, but up $1.28 from this time last year. Now, experts say that while the drop is obviously welcome, we do head into the busy summer travel season and fuel prices will remain volatile and could shift again very quickly. So... be prepared to see a spike yet again. Mm-hmm. With less than 6 months left on the Restore the Reuther Freeway project, there are some new ramp closures that are going to add delays for some drivers and could potentially add some delays getting to the zoo if you're going to visit. In fact, the zoo is ready for this, and they're actually extending hours 2 days a week. They're going to stay open until 8 p.m. on Wednesdays and Sundays in June. So beginning on Monday, westbound 696, the exit to Woodward Avenue closed. And then this Thursday, the Woodward ramp to westbound 696 will also close. Plus, they say there's going to be additional road work going on the surface streets in the area. So just woohoo.
19: I've already noticed.
0: Is it impacting your drive?
19: I mean, I don't have a long commute into work, so I don't want to complain because there's people listening that drive twice as long as I do. But it is annoying anytime you get disrupted and you're juggling and dodging cones and rerouting. Yeah, it's annoying. But that's what construction season is.
0: Yes.
19: When's this project done?
0: Oh, it's like 6 months.
19: Six months.
18: Nothing.
0: You're almost there.
19: No big deal. Nothing. It'll be Christmas when this is done. It'll be great. Heather with the news. Stoney, coming up next, the question, would you have traded him to get Myles Garrett? You would. Mm-hmm. It's 97-1.
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15: 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They double up. 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Keith in to score. McGonigal read it all the way. 3-2, fly ball, left field. This one's deep. Got a chance. Gone! 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
19: Good morning, 97.1. We've got Stoney in still. John will be back at some point this week. He still works here.
18: Mm-hmm.
19: Got Heather Park, got Gov and Greg behind the glass, and we got a blockbuster deal in the NFL.
18: Myles Garrett, the player that everybody around here and around all of football, you know, salivated for, the best defensive player in the game. I don't think that's disputable.
19: No, he's the defensive player of the year.
18: Okay. Gets traded to the Los Angeles F-the-pick Rams for a first rounder in 2027. A second rounder in 2028 and a third rounder in 2029, and Jared Verse,
19: mm-hmm.
18: who's a really, really good player.
19: Yeah, he was a defensive rookie of the year.

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4: Fly ball center field deep. Going back, Mullins at the fence, looking up. Ha, ha, ha, got it! Gone!
5: Partner, you keep asking for it. You finally got one.
4: Riley Green, cutter up, didn't miss. Back to back to back. 6-0 Tigers.
6: Back to back to back.
7: Unbelievable. Who are these guys?
8: I know.
7: As Benetti put it on the TV broadcast, who are these guys?
8: Hey, they're allowed one offensive explosion a month.
7: The first day of the month, you get homers from Dingler,
8: yeah,
7: Carp, and Green back to back to back.
8: Pretty good, huh, partner?
7: This is a Stoney thing. You don't like that.
8: I hate it. It just makes no
7: sense. He's a broadcast partner.
8: I know, but you don't. Okay, I don't. Hey, how you doing, co-host? You don't call me fill-in. What's up, fill-in? What's up, partner? What is this? You know, Wyatt Earp going on the streets of Laredo?
9: Fill my hole.
8: To me, that's not something you use in everyday language, you know, in everyday conversation.
7: If we were like in the, like, more out west, if we were in like Dallas or Oklahoma or something, well, partner, cowboy.
8: Well, I said, yeah, if you were walking down the streets of Laredo, you know, that's what comes to my mind, old westerns.
7: Yeah.
8: Partner.
7: Maybe Dan and Bobby are a big fan of the old West. Okay, Corral.
8: Maybe. I mean, can you see, like, Valenti calling Rico partner?
7: Gus Johnson does it, doesn't he?
10: My broadcast partner.
8: Yeah.
10: A quarterback.
8: Yeah. Well, exactly. That's why another reason why it's not that good.
7: Proving your point.
8: Yes.
7: Okay.
8: Anyway, you know, little things that just piss me off. Just irk. What do you say piss me off? Just irk me.
7: It's funny because you made the point once today, and I knew I looked at you as soon as he said it because I knew it was just going to get under your skin.
8: Partner.
7: But I like that the guys are just like giddy with laughter because that's what's cool about that call, and it's why I think that's a great call because it sums up the emotion of how every fan was feeling. Like, great, everybody hits a home run. Who are they? Like, this is incredible. Just laughing at the absurdity of it. They had 5 home runs last night. Tigers end up needing all 10 runs to win the game, 10-9 against the Rays. They'll send Flaherty to the bump tonight against Tampa.
8: By the way, you got me going here? You know what else bothers me? People who
11: everything
8: call managers skippers. Especially if they're not, like, really old guys. It's like, this is a skipper.
12: Well, the players can call them that, right?
9: or no?
8: They do, but it's so lame to me. Skipper's a guy who runs a boat.
9: So, but if we have AJ on and you go open up the internet, hey, how you doing, Skipper?
8: Yeah.
7: Well, you say Skip more than Skipper.
8: Whatever. I think it's stupid.
9: I don't imagine Costa doing that. What's up, Skip?
7: I don't think he'd bat an eye, though, because it's baseball vernacular.
8: Yeah, I know.
9: No, he wouldn't. I don't see it in your DNA.
7: Oh, yeah, No. I mean, people did it with Leland.
8: Yeah, because Leland was elderly, so to speak.
7: So what's the cutoff? When does someone become Skip?
8: I don't know.
7: 70?
8: No. Well, for me, yes. But, you know, everybody else, 50 maybe, I guess.
7: Okay, because I'm in my 30s, so is AJ, is that acceptable? How old's AJ? Is he like 20 years older than me?
8: Probably.
7: Is that so? That's how it goes. Is it an age gap?
8: I don't know. It's just, you know, I'm obsessed by these stupid ass things.
7: You sure are.
8: Yes, I need professional help.
7: AJ's 52.
8: Okay.
7: All right. I was checking what his birthday is. It's not ready. Okay. Tonight we.
8: By the way, you know what I found out yesterday?
7: What?
8: Miles Garrett is my birthday.
7: Oh,
8: December 29th. I never knew that.
7: AJ's birthday was May 15th. All right, I just want to move forward.
8: Okay, yes.
9: Right in the middle of May.
7: Oh, God.
8: Happy birthday, AJ. Your team really blows. All right. Anyway.
7: Tonight, Stanley Cup, do you have a rooting interest?
8: No, I don't have a rooting interest, but I'll probably pull for Carolina. Because I feel for, like, Rod Brindamore. He's been a really good coach. He won as a player. They've been close, not getting to the finals, but they always, you know, got knocked out in the Eastern Conference somewhere along the line. But there's no pizzazz to them.
7: That's the same. There's nothing interesting. There's not this.
8: I think they're the only team that has a former wing in the finals, right?
7: Gostisbehere?
8: Yeah.
7: Yeah. I don't find them to be overly.
8: They're not exciting.
7: Exciting? They're a damn good hockey team, and they have been for years. Vegas is the exciting team. You got the storyline of they fired the coach.
8: Yeah.
7: It's Tortorella. Love him or hate him, people have an opinion. And Mitch Marner, his first year since leaving, I'm the problem. I'm the soft guy who can't win in the playoffs. Here I am holding the Conn Smythe as the most valuable player in the postseason. That's a storyline.
8: Yeah, but there's something, you know, it kind of recalls our caller who was, 22 years old. It's like the Vegas fans, enough already, okay? Yeah, they're an expansion team. They went to the finals. Then they won the cup. Then they, you know. So, yeah, I'm kind of pulling for Carolina. Plus, I have a friend of mine who grew up in Springfield, Massachusetts. It was a huge Hartford Whaler fan, and he stayed with the franchise.
7: Yeah.
8: So.
7: Okay. Well, then
8: good for him, Jonathan.
7: There's your in.
8: Yeah.
7: Quickly. The Tigers won on AJ Hinch's birthday. It was one of only 6 wins they had in the entire month.
8: Wow.
7: How about that? Let's get to Heather with the news.
11: How about that? Wow. This news is brought to you by Gardner White. Well, a Clinton Township man is in custody after allegedly firing a pistol from his semi-truck during a road rage incident Saturday evening in Monroe County. So police responded to reports of a shooting on northbound U.S. 23. One call came from a man who was driving with 5 family members.
7: Okay.
11: And he said that he was involved with this road rage incident when the driver of a semi-truck flashed a gun and then began firing in his direction. After an investigation, a 33-year-old Clinton Township man was arrested. Police do say there's no ongoing threat to the public, and it sounds like nobody was injured, which is great. This sounds like a nightmare. 8 passengers got stuck on a roller coaster in Texas for hours after it broke down. So it happened last week on the Iron Shark at Pleasure Pier in Galveston. No pleasure for these kids.
7: No.
11: They were all on a field trip, a middle school field trip. 8 of them got stuck on this ride, hanging backwards for 4 hours.
8: You tell me there's no kind of like rescue equipment that was available quicker than 4 hours?
11: Apparently not. The firefighters had to come, and each one was individually placed into safety harnesses first before they could be brought down safely. Unclear at this time what actually caused the roller coaster to malfunction. The FBI says a Pennsylvania woman accused of faking a terminal cancer and then scamming supporters out of thousands of dollars is one of the agency's most wanted fugitives. after being on the run for nearly 8 years. So according to federal investigators, this woman, 37-year-old Vanessa O'Rourke, allegedly told her friends and her family and anyone that she was suffering from this fatal form of brain cancer. And she needed financial help, right? She had all these medical expenses piling up. She was going to go do this experimental treatment in Australia. And she fundraised and she got thousands of dollars. Well, she ended up using all that money to fund some luxury travel and other vacations and things like that. So in 2018, she was indicted on 15 counts of wire fraud and a warrant was issued for her arrest. Poof, gone.
8: Tom and I worked with some guy who faked cancer.
11: You've told me this story. It's unbelievable.
8: Oh, yeah. I asked Pete Kowalski about him, too. Yeah, he was a sales guy.
11: But went to extreme
8: lengths. He went to extremes to get his paycheck. Like, the people would go to the hospital and meet him, and he'd be somehow have a gown on or whatever. It was crazy.
11: Did he shave his head to make it look like he lost his hair? I don't remember. Pretty crazy. So he's not the only one. Anyway, her last known whereabouts were in Australia, and authorities are asking anyone who may have information about her to contact law enforcement. It's crazy. A woman in Florida was arrested last week after she called 911 multiple times to complain that the bar she was at would not serve her a Jell-O shot.
7: Okay.
11: So it's unclear what the dispatcher said to her, but she wasn't happy, which is why she called back at least three more times, demanding that they help her with this emergency Jell-O shot situation. 68-year-old woman, by the way. Anyway, they did decide to go help her out. They sent an officer out, and they arrested her for misuse of 911 services and also possession of marijuana and trespassing. So, yeah, so they did help her. Not the kind of help she wanted, but...
7: Not at all.
11: Yeah.
7: That's Heather with the news. We did get a text. It was something along the lines of, you know, our teams are bad when Costa's been teasing a lasagna topic for an hour. Trust me, the food in Chicago, food in Toronto was great. I went to Toronto over the weekend. But there was one restaurant that was trying way too hard. And maybe you guys have some stories that relate. We can get to that to round out the hour. It's 97.1. Tell you about Shaner Roofing because... 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
7: Jansen and I could not have taken more different trips to Canada. I went to the largest city in the country. He went to a lake with him and eight people. He'll be back later this week. Yes, he still works here.
8: By the way, on Twitch, somebody says that you should just call him partner or co-host.
7: Okay.
8: Yeah.
7: Well, you don't like when he says bud.
11: I don't like that. The buddy, it seems like a kid. Like, hey, buddy. Like, I'll call Brooks buddy sometimes.
8: Right.
11: He's like a little boy.
8: Right.
11: It seems almost like.
7: But is bud different than buddy?
11: Sure, but I don't like it.
7: Which is worse? Buddy's worse.
11: Buddy.
7: Yeah, bud. I think bud's okay.
11: Bro.
7: Yeah,
11: I don't like
7: bud,
11: that.
7: Bud and bro, I think, are similar.
8: Buddy is
11: Boss?
8: More juvenile.
11: I don't like that either. I don't like
7: Chief.
11: That.
7: Chief's pretty bad. Greg, what did you say?
25: I said buddy is more for the more juvenile audience. Like, I'll call my son buddy. Yeah, I call him bud, but.
7: Well, John
25: yeah.
7: sometimes acts juvenile. We can call him buddy.
11: It's true.
8: Yes.
7: Although calling
8: so
7: someone buddy who towers over you is a little odd.
25: Hey, buddy. Doing okay?
7: Anyway, I wanted to bring this up because maybe people could relate and maybe we can get some stories to wrap the show. Have you ever been to a restaurant that was trying too hard? So the food in Toronto was awesome. Like almost everywhere we ate, phenomenal meals. Except one place. Walked in and right away you notice, oh, it's kind of dimly lit. But this is...
8: Well, maybe it was a romantic place.
7: But it's...
8: Your wife.
7: Okay. They sit us in like a corner...
8: Booth?
7: Like, but just like a two-person booth.
8: Okay.
7: Just kind of shoved into the corner. And I'm thinking, okay, whatever. Look at the menu. It's an Italian place. I like Italian food.
8: Oh, it's the best.
7: Stoney, I agree. And I'm scrolling through, and normally I would do a bolognese, right? Or, you know, you do a pesto pasta. I'm looking through. what's this? Some kind of lasagna dish. I like a lasagna. Let's go with a lasagna. The waiter comes over. I put the order in and he says, just so you know, it's more of a reimagined lasagna. And this is when I should have hit the eject button. But he goes, the chef's favorite part of lasagna is the corner piece. So it's a little more crunchy or crisp. And I go, okay. All right. It's got like a braised short rib component as part of the meat sauce.
8: Okay,
7: I could get down with that. Sure, yeah, you know what? Let's do the lasagna your way. Stoney, I could best describe what showed up as a bird's nest. So like I would say like undercooked noodles in like a basket.
11: Oh.
7: Shape to hold some softer noodles. The braised short rib, but it was topped with like arugula and like spring mix. So it looked like a bird's nest. I'm like, how do I attack this? I, you know, shovel some of the
8: I'm trying to picture this in my mind. It's like, no, not for me.
7: No. And look, it's got your base. It's noodles and sauce and meat. So it was edible and I ate it.
8: Did it taste good?
7: I would have just rather had a lasagna. You don't have to reimagine a lasagna.
8: Yeah, well,
7: it's one of the few dishes that could just be served the same way forever and ever until the end of the earth.
8: Yeah, I do give them credit for telling you this beforehand.
7: Yes, I signed up for this. It's my own fault, which is why I didn't send it back.
8: Right.
7: I ate it, and it was the worst thing we had while we were there. I should have taken a picture, because it did look like a bird's nest.
8: That's not right.
7: But lasagna is a dish you don't reimagine, correct?
8: No. You know what's weird? As much as I love Italian food, I can't remember the last time I ever ordered lasagna at a restaurant.
7: Really?
8: Yeah, it's usually something my wife would make. I'll have it a lot.
7: So what do you get at an Italian restaurant?
8: Some sort of, you know, veal dish with pasta or something, or like seafood, pescatore, and all that kind of, you know, that stuff.
7: Okay.
8: And I'm weird when it comes to, like, noodles. I'll eat it if I have to, but, like, spaghetti... I don't like pasta with it. It's thicker than like spaghetti. I'm like a spaghetti angel hair linguine type of a guy.
7: I like angel hair.
8: Yeah.
7: Yeah.
9: You don't like the farfalle?
7: The bow tie?
9: Like a bow tie.
8: No, I definitely don't like the bow ties. I don't know why. It's all pasta, but you know.
9: I get weird with. I don't like macaroni noodles for spaghetti or, you know, sauce based. Like, it's okay with macaroni and cheese, but that's it. Or maybe some sort of tuna salad or whatever.
7: See, like the macaroni noodles would be in like if my mom made goulash growing up. So I don't mind if it's with like a heartier red sauce. It's not a deal breaker for me.
8: Yeah.
7: But the topic was just restaurants that are trying too hard. The dimly lit place that's reimagining lasagna and serves you a bird's nest.
8: It's just bizarre that they even call it reimagined lasagna. Is it like on the menu listed as reimagined?
7: It had the lasagna something, something, something. And I said, I'll take the lasagna. And that's when he goes, okay, I got to warn you. I got to give you a heads up.
11: That's when you should have said, okay, I got to warn you.
7: He didn't say warn, okay. But it was a warning.
8: You should have said, you know, I'm reimagining lasagna. You reimagine Stanley Cups.
7: What is funny?
8: In Toronto.
7: They were like, well, if you sign up for the rewards, you get the bread for free. And I'm like, we're just visiting. Like, I'm probably not going to come back. He's like, well, next time you come.
8: The bread for free?
7: Yeah, if you sign up for their rewards program. Like, you know, the bread for the table. Like a focaccia.
8: Oh, okay.
7: It wasn't like your standard bread. We ordered focaccia. Okay. So, good clarifier.
8: Yeah.
7: If you want the focaccia for free, sign up for our rewards program. We're like, we're just visiting from out of town. So we're not going to do that. Wouldn't come back.
8: I'm trying to remember if there's anything I had that was approaching something that I thought they like overdid it, so to speak.
11: I can't. I eat so simply that everything is pretty much what I order.
7: Okay. Have you had a bad restaurant experience recently?
8: Recently?
7: Semi-recently?
8: Not really. Not that I can think of. I have, you know, restaurant pet peeves. And
7: we could do an entire show on those.
8: Oh, I know. Like, you know, you order, I know, Gov will laugh, but when you order soup and it's not hot.
7: Unless it's like a gazpacho, it's hot.
8: Right. I mean, really, it's been sitting, sometimes if it's not a great restaurant, you know, it's been sitting in there, just laid a lot, it's been heated up. I mean, how can it not be hot?
7: One that kills me now is this trend of you have to pay extra for fries. It comes with chips. You get a burger, a sandwich, and you have to pay an extra $2.50 to get fries with your sandwich or burger. You've seen this. You're looking at me like I'm crazy.
8: Usually it just comes with it.
9: Or it just doesn't even come with the chips. You just got to pay for the fries, too.
7: Right. Tech says, I've eaten at restaurants all over the world, and one thing is true. The word reimagined is industry speak for run like hell. John in Lake Orion. I get a good carbonara or a shrimp scampi, chicken parm. This text says it sounds like a variation on assassin's pasta. What's assassin's
8: pasta? Assassin's pasta? What's the comment? Lee Harvey Oswald made pasta before he shot John F. Kennedy.
7: I just Googled it. It's not, it looks fine. It's not what I ordered, though. Let's get to Larry and Celine. Larry, you got some thoughts as we're wrapping up a show today?
0: Yeah. Tiger starting pitching. First of all, Tigers used to have a pitcher named Jordan Zimmermann, who won his first five games yep. and then didn't win any games for 5 years. And Jack Flaherty seems to be sort of following that pattern.
7: Is he the reincarnation?
0: He could be.
8: Or I'll tell you, the other one was it Shane Green? Remember him?
0: Yeah, oh, but God, I don't think they didn't pay him $100 million.
8: No, but he started off on fire. He was unbelievable.
0: True. Okay,
7: Shane Green, was he added around the same time they brought in Fulmer and Derek Norris? There were all these young arms they got when they started selling about a decade ago.
8: Yeah. And then they traded him to Atlanta or something.
7: He became a bullpen guy, I think. Mm-hmm. Yeah. Flaherty is Zimmermann. Mm. Zimmermann started an opening day.
8: Oh, I know. I remember Mike Ilitch was at the press conference, if I'm not mistaken.
7: That was a big, exciting move.
8: Yeah. Spending money. Zimmermann.
7: Keep the title window alive.
8: Absolutely.
7: Him and Justin Upton right around that same time. This is a reminder that these moves don't always yield championships.
8: Correct.
7: But you could respect what your team was doing, everything they could.
8: Look, if Valdez, ends up being a major disappointment, I'm not going to criticize them for trying.
7: Yeah, you could say the money wasn't spent well.
8: Right.
7: But it's certainly an attempt.
8: Yeah, absolutely. And he had a track record.
7: Yeah.
8: It's not that you're just throwing, it's not like Alex Cobb.
7: And yet you're most frustrated with Harris.
8: Yes.
7: Yeah. Even because, with the Valdez move, because it doesn't overshadow all the other stuff right, that's driving
8: more,
7: you crazy.
8: It was more at the deadline last year. I was convinced he was going to do something and didn't do anything.
7: Hey, speaking of the deadline this year, you had the story about Skubal and some potential trade destinations. I've got some deals from one of the MLB insiders. What could the Tigers actually get in a Tarek Skubal trade? Throw you some of those coming up next. It's 97.1.
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14: In the third, fly ball right center field off the bat of Carpenter. Going back, Mesa looking up, gone! Back to back! Terry Carpenter's second game back, seventh home run, 5-0 Tigers in the third.
7: Jumped him.
8: Yeah.
7: And then hung on for dear life.
8: Hey, getting that win, baby. 1-0 in June. Get the banner ready.
7: 63 more and they're in the playoffs, give or take. Some text on reimagine lasagna. Lasagna is my favorite food. What you describe should be punishable by military interrogation methods. Heartbreaking. Larry and Clio.
9: I borderline agree with that. Like, why do you mess with lasagna?
7: You shouldn't. Chicken parm and a bed of pasta is my go-to any Italian restaurant. I never make it home, so it's always a treat. That's Scott in Bay City. And another says they get the tour of Italy from Olive Garden. There are so many better places to get Italian food, though. Oh, than an Olive Garden.
11: Yes. They still have unlimited breadsticks, though?
8: That I don't know.
9: I believe they do. Like, the tour of Italy, if that's your top line Italian, you haven't experienced Italian.
8: No.
11: No.
7: Get out more.
8: Yeah.
9: It's American Italian.
7: Yeah.
9: It's like the Big Mac of Italian.
7: Yeah. I mentioned I had some Scoobal trade proposals, because this is just going to be where things go, closer to the deadline.
8: Mm-hmm.
7: The Athletic.
8: The deadline's what, August 3rd?
7: August 3rd. The Athletic broke out what, like, some actual trade proposals might look like from some of the teams you brought up the other day. Teams like the Dodgers and the Rays and Padres. Not your Phillies. I didn't see a trade from the Phillies in there.
8: No.
7: But just a couple that stood out to me. Number one was the Dodgers. The Dodger deal, you would get DePaula, which is their number one prospect. He's the number 15 prospect in all of baseball. He's an outfielder. And you'd also get Emmett Sheehan, who is a major league starting pitcher right now, young arm.
8: Pitched last night.
7: Just pitched last night. Plus another guy, Brady Smith, from their system, another arm. That is a deal that you could look for from the Dodgers. Would that do it for you?
8: Sure.
7: All right. It's in the ballpark at the very least. I skipped over the Yankees because the writing on this is they're not going to give up any of their top guys. So just keep scrolling. I mean, I'm not going to take less.
8: No.
7: The Padres, they don't include their number one prospect because he's a catcher. Ethan Salas.
8: Right. Tigers don't need a catcher.
7: You can get a top 100 prospect from them. Doesn't really do

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5: Doug Carr, Scott Anderson, 97.1. All right, so yesterday, near the end of our show, all hell broke loose. We were in the middle of going over Scooble trade proposals, the first of seven put together by Jim Bowden. And about 30 seconds into Gator analyzing proposal number one, Myles Garrett gets traded from the Cleveland Browns to the Los Angeles Rams for what we found to be Jared Verse, a first, a second, and a third round pick.
6: But the second and third round picks are in consecutive.
5: Multiple years. Yeah, they're moving down the road.
6: They're
5: future
6: picks. 28 and 29, yeah.
5: So the Lions have made deals like this, but they were the Browns. I mean, it was Stafford for Goff.
6: Both
5: the Lions and Browns have traded an established player, mm-hmm. a veteran, mm-hmm. beloved. Well, maybe not always beloved by Detroit fans. Certainly, we know that. But well established as star players in their towns to the Rams for a former first round pick named Jared. And the Rams got a first, second, and third. The Lions got two firsts. They have been the Browns in this scenario, and that trade actually. It's worked out for both teams, and you know we'll see how it works out for the Lions in the end. What does it mean for Detroit? Well, getting out of the NFC just got harder because the Rams went from being the favorite in the NFC to more of the favorite. And as this story was kind of unpacked, the Rams were really sweating this offseason getting their quarterback of the future, and when they were able to get Ty Simpson, apparently that – for them, their approach was now we don't need to draft a quarterback in the next couple of years because we got our quarterback, so we don't need this first-round pick as much as we might otherwise need it. But, of course, more than really what it means for the Lions in the NFC in the here and then now is it launched a debate about Brad Holmes' approach. That whole thing got rekindled, as we expected the moment the trade went down. There are people that want Brad Holmes to go big. There are people that want Brad Holmes to find a all-in win-now move. The Rams have done it and famously won a Super Bowl. Other teams have not done it and also won Super Bowls. The strange thing is, you look at Philly, the year that Philly didn't do it, they won the Super Bowl. This past year, Philly went and got Jalen Phillips. They didn't win the Super Bowl. And it's not a straight line correlation, but it's an aggressive move. And people are

0: flashy fashion with an over-the-top move, and they do that a lot, and it's netted them a Super Bowl.
1: Yeah, I'd love to see the Lions make a move at the trade deadline and get that player that looks like puts them over the top.
0: Yep.
1: And we'll have to wait until the trade deadline to see that happen, to see if Brad Holmes is willing to have them picks.
0: It's foolish. I can't say this enough, but for people, just flip the radio on. It's foolish to have hard and fast rules and say, don't ever do this. And I hope Brad Holmes doesn't think that way. I just hope that Brad Holmes is waiting for the right time and the right move. Brad Holmes has had the opportunity to pull the trigger on several players at this point. It's never the right time for Brad. It never will be the right time for Brad. It's time to move on. He dug this franchise out of obscurity, and I thank him, but now it's time for the next level guy. That's from Jamie. So what I'm reading here, Jamie, is if you own the Lions, you would fire Brad Holmes and go get somebody else. 248-539-9797. Do you think that's a reasonable take where they are?
1: Which?
0: That you should fire Brad Holmes and get the next guy.
1: No.
0: Is that a reasonable
1: thing? That's not reasonable at all. Brad Holmes would be out of a job for 30 seconds.
0: It's Carson Anderson here on 97.1. 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

0: some Tiger stuff coming up today at 11:46. Another edition. Are you going to eat that at 12:30? 248-539-9797. Look, yesterday's Miles Garrett trade re-sparked a debate. I think the one thing I want to make our position on this clear, Gator, and I think we're both in lockstep. Both things can be true. You can win it by making all-in moves, and you can win it by being really good at the draft and signing your own guys. But, you know, it's not as sexy and as exciting, that's for sure. You get way more excited about a big off-season move. Justin Rogers of the Detroit Football Network put out Lions' big moves: Goff, $53 million; Hutchinson, $45 million; Sewell, $28 million; St. Brown, $30 million; Campbell, $20.5 million; Jamo, $26.7 million; Aleem, $24.2 million; Kirby Joseph, $21.5 million. Then he writes, "They just came in the form of extending their own talent. I get it, less sexy, but big moves nonetheless. Including Garrett, the Rams now have four contracts averaging $20 million. Stafford, Garrett, McDuffie, Devontae Adams. Just different roster constructions." I mean, this is some pretty big contracts that are big moves that, you know, they're betting on the players that they've had in-house and had success with and trying to supplement the roster around him. It's more the Seattle way, the way Seattle did it last year than the way the Rams did it. And look, you know, it's not like Seattle didn't make moves, but they didn't have a – am I wrong? Did Seattle – Kang, am I forgetting a big splashy move Seattle made? Am I forgetting one?
1: No, not that I can remember.
0: Yeah.
1: Like a big splash move. I mean, signing a quarterback in the offseason, you might not call the player a big splash move, but the position is very important, sure. Obviously, you know?
0: Yep. 248-539-9797. Mark is in Detroit and next. Hello, Mark.
2: Hey, how you doing? You know, I don't want to bash Brad Holmes because, of course, I want the smash move. But, I mean, it's hard. You know, if you do this and you do that, and then it don't work, and then you won't be. I believe in drafting and keeping your own players. I believe free agency, you just add to the love, depth, and all of that. I believe you build like that. I'm not no real go out and get no Miles Garrett. I would love to have Miles Garrett, though. I ain't going to lie. But, I mean, you got to keep. If they do that, how you going to re-sign Sam LaPorta? How you going to re-sign Jahmyr Gibbs? You got other players that you drafted and developed. Why would you waste all that time and put it in them, and then you got to can't keep? That don't make no sense to me.
3: Well, that's what the Rams are looking at. I mean, are they going to be able to re-sign Byron Young? Are they going to be able to re-sign Puka Nacua? Are they going to be able to re-sign the offensive lineman? But there's another guy there.
2: Let me tell you this. The Rams put themselves in a very bad position. And really, I would say they have to win it this year or next year for sure.
3: Yeah.
2: But Puka Nacua is going to demand, I think probably over $200 million. You can't re-sign Devontae Adams, Avila. Then they have a couple of good tight ends. They're not going to be able to do too much.
3: No, but what they can do, Mark, is win it this year. And if they win it, that's all that matters. And then you say it's worth it.
2: Yeah, but you know the thing about that, though, when you add to your team, that isn't a guarantee.
3: No, there's no guarantee.
0: No, there's no guarantee.
3: But it's you're gambling, but I think it's a good gamble the Rams are taking, but I think it's also a good trade for Cleveland, and I think it works out both ways for both teams. Now, for the future of the Rams, it could look a little iffy there, but you know, if they've drafted the quarterback of the future, so when Stafford's window is done in 2 years, as many people think it is, well, then you've got the young quarterback who's on a rookie contract, and you've saved yourself $40 million, and then you're going to have to restart things.
0: Yeah.
3: But whatever, that's Rams' decision to make. You know, how does this affect the Lions and what they do moving forward? I don't know I don't think it affects them at all. Unless if Brad Holmes is stubborn, and I don't think he's intentionally stubborn on this whole thing. I think what he had to do in the 5 years here with the Lions, he's had to rebuild the entire roster. So every draft pick that he has is precious to him. Now they've gotten to a point.
0: Not the entire roster.
3: Well, no, but now they've gotten to a point where the expectation has changed, right? Yeah. It's no longer, we have these holes, we got to fill this. No, this team is a good football team now. So now the moves have to be made to put them over the top, to make them better. And now you can use those draft picks instead of selecting college kids. You use those draft picks and go get somebody that's going to make a difference on the field. I think he's in a position now where he can do that, where in years past, it was too important for them to hang on to those picks.
0: 248-539-9797. I don't know if I completely agree with that, but I will tell you that I really do believe both things can be true, and I don't know why so many people are locked in and fixated on just this one way. But, you know, it's certainly more exciting.
3: That's it.
0: It's definitely more exciting. But feedback coming into the Carson Anderson inbox. You can text us at 248-539-9797. I feel like the Rams definitely got the better end of the trade. The Rams' first-round pick next year will basically be a second-rounder. That's from John in Ann Arbor. Why is Langdon getting a pass, Doug? The team had one of the best teams in the East. Shouldn't the Pistons be making power moves to get to the finals? That's from an unnamed texter. Well, I'll say this. I think he should get a pass for everything that's happened so far. That's why. You are saying if he doesn't make moves in the future to make him better, no, then I won't. But right now, so far, any frustration you felt with Trajan Langdon is way overshadowed by their success from worst team in the league to game seven, second round of playoffs 2 years later. Trajan's clock officially starts this offseason because it's pretty darn clear what this team needs to be championship level. Don't lump Langdon in. Why the F not? The city and the fans deserve a little more urgency from our GMs in this town. Instead of trying to improve the team, he's telling everyone the Pistons haven't even won a playoff series yet. The excuses for GMs in this time slot is so laughable. Fans want to wear it. It's from Kevin in a car. Kevin, it's, you know what? And here's what it is. It's belief that there is more than one way to get to the mountaintop. There is. There really, truly is. And, you know, Langdon's just gotten started. He's just gotten, look at the trajectory of the Pistons. Now, if you're saying, does he get this free pass from me forever? No. But any reasonable measurement of what the Pistons have done in the last couple of years, it's not even, I mean, take the worst team in the league and tell them 2 years later you're going to be playing the second round of the playoffs in a game seven. Is that a reasonable expectation, or is that pretty much the best you could possibly expect?
3: Yeah, when you don't land Wemby.
0: This is, by the way, and this is if you are frustrated with what's happened the last couple of years. You shouldn't be. You're allowed to be frustrated moving forward. And you're allowed to do whatever you want. I'm not going to tell you what you can and can't do. I just think what's reasonable, lumping Langdon in with anybody else that you think should have been more aggressive, well, Langdon's just had one of the greatest turnarounds in the NBA. Let's go to Brett in Grand Rapids. You're on 97.1. Hi, Brett.
4: Hey, how you guys doing?
0: Okay.
4: I want to talk just about Brad Holmes, but then you start talking about Langdon. And, you know, I truly believe that the biggest problem with this, let's just draft and then build our own from within. Name one that's worked.
0: Seattle.
4: They had to go out and get Sam Darnold.
0: And the Lions went and got Jared Goff. And they're doing everything else is more like Seattle than the Rams.
4: Do you think Jared Goff was an upgrade from Stafford?
0: Do you think Sam Darnold was a Super Bowl quarterback when he went to Seattle?
4: After watching what he did at Minnesota, I thought he was a lot better than Jared Goff.
3: Really?
4: Yeah, I'm sick and tired of hearing everybody talk about Jared Goff's, you know, numbers. When if you look at it and you take away the yak, Jared Goff's mediocre.
0: Well, I mean.
4: I'm 62 years old.
0: So you think Darnold to you wasn't taking advantage of what he had at receiver in Minnesota? His receivers didn't help him in Minnesota?
4: Yeah, but he threw the ball down the field.
0: Well,
4: if we threw the ball down the field, how much more open would Jahmyr Gibbs be? What? If they couldn't just stack the 10 yards off the line of scrimmage, because that's all the farther he's going to throw the ball.
0: All right, Brad.
3: All right, cool.
0: I mean, by any measurement outside of you, would anybody, after going into last season, put Sam Darnold ahead of Jared Goff? Darnold's story's great, right? They built a really good team. They added a quarterback, and he got him to the mountaintop. And if you think Darnold was a Super Bowl quarterback that could win it all and Goff wasn't, and you knew that before last year, then, damn it, I wish the Lions would hire you. Kevin in Wixom is next. Hello, Kevin.
5: Hey, guys. How's it going?
0: What's up?
5: So, as I look at this Jarrett trade, I ask myself, how much better is Myles Garrett than Jared Verse? Okay? And if just me thinking through it, I put him, a scale of 1 to 10, you put Garrett at, say, a 9.5 or a 10, right? Where's Jared Verse in that? Is he a 7, an 8?
0: I mean, he's below him. How far below him, I guess, is up to you. But, if he's 9.5 or a 10, is Verse a 7? Sir, I'd go 7.
5: Okay. So you've got that it's kind of a skinny difference, right? So was it really worth trading a guy that is that close to Garrett in ability and giving up those picks?
0: It's a valid question.
5: Really a good trade?
0: It's a valid question. Did they upgrade? Yes. Did they upgrade to an extent that, because, I mean, it doesn't matter what you've done. It matters what you're going to do next. And Garrett has reached the point where a lot of edge rushers do start to decline a little bit. That's the risk the Rams have taken. And Jared Verse is at the beginning of his ascension. So,
3: well, the other thing is the Rams are very confident. Les Snead's very confident in how he drafts. Mm-hmm. Doesn't have to have the first round picks, obviously. You mentioned yesterday, almost blew me away. Rams have had 3 first round picks between Jared Goff and, including Jared Goff, starting with Jared
0: 2016,
3: Goff.
0: 2016, I believe.
3: Yeah, through Jared Verse. Those are 2 first round
0: picks.
3: They took
0: 2 Jareds,
3: and they had one other.
0: And it was Ty Simpson.
3: Which was Ty Simpson.
0: Yep.
3: So they've had 3 first round picks in like the 10 years.
0: Yep. They've done a great job.
3: They've done a great job drafting outside of the first round. Yep. So they're confident with that. This is one of the reasons why they feel like they can take this approach. And again, I think this trade is good for both teams. If I'm Cleveland, I like the trade a lot. You get a young up and coming edge rusher. Now you lose maybe the best edge rusher. No, not maybe. You lose the best edge rusher in football. But what you've added is a guy who's got really high upside, who's in a pretty good trajectory, and you get draft capital on top of it.
0: My guess is that Myles Garrett's going to be pretty good in L.A. I think he's going to be. But now, it's not a shock when guys his age start to decline. But
3: and then getting back to the guy who was a big fan of Sam Darnold.
0: Yeah.
3: If Sam Darnold was so highly coveted, then why did he only sign a contract that was $33 million a year? In a league where they pay quarterbacks $20 million more per year.
0: He saw that Darnold was a Super Bowl quarterback. Did you not hear him?
3: My bad.
0: Get to some Tiger stuff coming up next here on Carson Anderson on 97.1. 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
3: Hey, it's Mike Valeni from Valeni and Rico. We're taking your calls and talking sports this afternoon at 3 on 1240 The Ticket.
0: My goodness, I can't believe the madness I'm hearing from callers and texters today. This fan base, the Detroit fan base, has lost their collective minds. They just want the dopamine hit of a big splash deal. The same people who love the draft, too. It's attractive. I think the point that if you take anything away from this conversation, do not misconstrue what we are saying. What I'm emphasizing is there's more than one way to do it. There's definitely more than one way to do it. And there's examples of teams that didn't make big splash moves, that made a lot of smart moves, drafted well, re-signed their own guys, and won Super Bowls and other championships. And I also, to be clear here, don't want this misrepresented in any way. Okay? I can't emphasize that enough. If Brad Holmes has a hard and fast rule that I'm not making a big move ever, I think that's a mistake. I think he's very calculated. Wouldn't be if the right move comes along, I think he'll do it. But anything else to add, Scott? I don't want anything misrepresented.
3: No. I mean, I'm encouraged by where this team's at right now. I like the roster. I think that they're poised to go ahead and make a move at the deadline if they have to. If players become available, if that opportunity presents itself, I think that this is a time where they can go ahead and do it.
0: With that said, so that was one wild ride last night, that Tiger game. For people who missed it, Kevin McGonigal just gets on base and is continuing to do it. Dylan Dingler, I mean, absolutely smoked the baseball time and time again last night. There was decent start from Ty Madden, first time back, not mad at him at all. I thought Will Vest was great. For a guy who had to get five outs in the eighth inning, and only one error was charged, but there were some makeable plays there. But Dingler probably was the headline guy with the two home runs and the double and the four RBIs and the 4-for-5. Kerry Carpenter went yard. Tigers went back to back to back with Dingler and Carpenter and Green. and they still just hung on to win 10-9 because they walked, what was the final total of walks?
3: Eight
0: walks, missed some makeable plays in the air. The only error went to Hau Yuli. Hau Yuli, even in spite of that, had a really good game. He had that awesome play with the flip at second base to start the double play. He fielded it in his glove and flipped it directly to McGonigal. He also hit a home run, went 2-for-5 in the game.
3: Yeah, it was a nice game for Hau Yuli, except for the botched double play, which would have got him out of an inning.
0: Yep. But with that said, every win is here we come. You know, it's me and the Gus Macker down 17-2. You know, and here we come. I mean, that's it is what it is.
3: I feel like the Tigers have always had games in them when they go to Tampa where they have an offensive explosion. You know, it's in a dome. Ball seems to travel pretty and carry pretty well to the corners. Hau Yuli's opposite field home run last night, I think, was an example of that. Dingler, by the way, just missed having a third home run. He hit it to literally the deepest part in the ballpark in left center field. But it was encouraging to see the offense come alive last night. That being said, the defense and the bullpen left a lot to be desired. And when you use six arms in the bullpen or whatever they used last night.
0: Six of an available eight.
3: And now you've got a game. It's a Jack Flaherty start. And, you know, that doesn't instill a whole ton of confidence because Jack Flaherty has not been very good this year.
0: If you don't even record an out, does it count as an outing? Like, does that mean you're fresh the next day?
3: No, it doesn't mean that.
0: I was kind of hoping it did because Brennan Hanafy went walk, walk, bomb. And got the hook.
3: Yeah, well, walk, walk, bomb is not good.
0: I can't believe how bad this bullpen is.
3: He threw 13 pitches, 4 for strikes. So if you want to ask me, is Hanafy available tonight? Sure, he's available tonight. Do I want to see him? No, I don't. I don't. He's got a long list of players that need to be improved on in this roster out of the bullpen. He's part of the issue, which is just... I don't know. The bullpen is such a mess.
0: It is such a mess.
3: It goes back to Sunday. This is why he needed to let Montero continue to cook like he was cooking. It was only 65 damn pitches.
0: I'm not.
3: Then you would have had a little more freshness in the game last night or whatever. I don't care. I'll try to get past that. But moving forward, tonight, Jack Flaherty, it feels like he has to go six innings. Give the bullpen a little bit of a rest. I mean, Will Vest is not likely to pitch. I can't imagine, right? I mean, threw 40 pitches. No way. Threw 40 pitches last night. Hey, welcome back, Bo Brisky. 3 walks and 3 runs in a third of an inning. I mean, they've got issues, serious issues. However, Gleyber Torres will be back in the lineup tonight.
0: Yeah.
3: We haven't seen yet who's going to get sent down for Torres. I would imagine it's Zach Short, but we'll see. And I guess AJ Hinch announced on MLB Network this morning that Kevin McGonigal will not be in the lineup, that they're going to give him a day off.
0: His team is so bad. And let me run something past you. I was thinking about it last night. Is Dylan Dingler going to be an all-star?
3: I think so.
0: Okay.
3: I said it so quickly.
0: Catcher is such a position that I haven't looked at the field yet. But historically, catchers just don't hit.
3: The fact that he is a Gold Glove winner and his OPS is 827.
0: Yeah.
3: And that he has, the 13 home runs, whatever it is.
0: The third best OPS amongst catchers in Major League Baseball.
3: So, yeah, I think he's an all-star. I think Riley Green is likely an all-star.
0: Kevin McGonigal?
3: Could be.
0: Will Scooble not be an all-star because he's hurt, or do you think he'll still make the all-star team if he comes back and he's healthy?
3: It's a good question, because when is the all-star break?
0: It's July at some point.
3: So the thought is with Scooble that, at least after yesterday's simulated game, he threw over 60 pitches in that game, and the next move for Scooble could be making a start at AAA.
0: Mm-hmm.
3: And if that's the case, then they think that maybe he could be back by the second week in June in the series against Cleveland. That's what I read. So
0: All-Star Games, July 14th.
3: Yeah. So you would end up having, four or five more starts at that point? Is it possible that Scooble can be on the All-Star roster.
0: How is a team that's a million games under 500 maybe have four All-Stars?
3: I don't know.
0: I don't think about that.
3: And yes, it is possible school could be an All-Star at that point for the National League. Oh!
0: How weird would that be, too? To get traded right before the All-Star game? Then go to the All-Star game? How does that work?
3: I guess it doesn't work.
0: What do you mean it doesn't work?
3: It means that he won't be an All-Star. I mean, he might, if he gets traded before the All-Star game?
0: Yeah.
3: Then he's not an All-Star, unless he gets traded to an American League team.
0: So they'd be wearing a different jersey at the All-Star game? And if he goes to the National League, you just miss out on being an All-Star?
3: Unless, I don't know. Well, maybe, actually. Come to think of it, maybe. I don't know how that works.
0: I don't know if I've ever seen that scenario play itself out, that, you know, a week or two before an All-Star game, an All-Star gets traded and shows up, and the next thing you know, here he comes.
3: Well, the Dodgers have probably too many All-Stars, so maybe they won't do that to them.
0: The Padre. Scooble in a Padre uniform of the All-Star. I don't know, man.
3: I like the Padre package.
0: So weird. I don't either. 248-539-9797. And they get Gleyber Torres back. We'll talk about what impact that could have. Has it been confirmed he's coming back today?
3: Yeah.
0: All right.
3: Yeah.
0: That's cool.
3: Actually, here's a question.
0: We'll get to it next. 97.1.
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27: I'm Steve Goff. The Detroit Tigers got back in the win column yesterday, but certainly made it interesting along the way, escaping with a 10-9 victory over the Rays. The Tigers had back-to-back-to-back home runs in the third, beginning with Dylan Dingler, who added another homer en route to a 4-for-5 day at the plate. Mr. Excitement Will Vest earned the save for the Tigers, pitching 1 2/3 and striking out 2 on 40 pitches. Mason outlasted Lansing Catholic to win their first ever championship in the Dean Shippey Capital Diamond Classic last night at McLean Stadium at MSU. Mason's Garrett Cote was named most outstanding player of the tournament, batting .500 and pitching his team to 2 victories. From the studios of the Lansing Sports Network, powered by the Lansing Sports Commission, I'm Steve Goff.
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0: They were on one all-star team. Did they go to the other? And as Google search said, the most famous example is Carlos Beltran, who was selected the 2004 All-Star Game as a member of the Kansas City Royals, but was traded to the Houston Astros, then a National League team, right before the break. Because he was traded to the other league, he actually played in the game for the National League.
3: Now, that's an example where a team was literally a minor league team for everybody else. The Kansas City Royals used to be that team back in the in the 90s and the 2000s.
0: Jeff Samardzija, also in the same thing, selected to the NL All-Star team, but with the Cubs. He was traded to the American League Athletics just day before the game because he moved to the American League. MLB rules made him ineligible to actually pitch. However, he stood with the NL players during the pregame introductions wearing a generic team agnostic All-Star jersey.
3: That's fantastic. That was a quick career, wasn't it?
0: Jeff Samardzija?
3: It felt like he had a couple of really good years and then was
0: and poof.
3: Done, so. Yeah.
0: All right, so what happens when Gleyber comes back? What happens on the field?
3: Well, on the field,
0: No, I'm not doing that.
3: Well, I think hopefully it's Zach Short that gets sent away. But yeah, the team should be better. Gleyber Torres, the guy who gets on base. His on base percentage, I think, was 389 prior to getting hurt. he can actually hit as well. It's not just all on, you know, all walks. Well, but he can hit, provides a little bit of a pop, more stability to the top part of that lineup, and maybe calms things down for everybody else. Keep in mind, this team was a 500 baseball team when they had Carpenter and Torres healthy, and Skubal for that matter. And then all three got hurt right around the same time, and we've seen the dive. Are they going to get back to playing 500 baseball? I hope it's a heck of a lot better, because 500 baseball just isn't going to cut it. You're still going to end up being 17 years below 500 the rest of the way.
0: If you are characterized in the I don't care category, they have killed my enthusiasm for this season. I don't care that Gleyber Torres is coming back. Here's why you should absolutely care. He would be one of the most tradable assets. If he is healthy going into the trade deadline, and given what the Tigers have now in terms of Colt Keith and Kevin McGonigal, and Baez can play at shortstop, obviously. And, you know, he's a really, really good player for them. But I imagine that they would be not at all reluctant to move him at the trade deadline. And so him coming back and playing well, at the very least, could create that. So I'm paying attention.
3: Yeah.
0: Still.
3: Well, he's
0: rooting for him.
3: Yeah. Look, I still want the Tigers to win, but I don't have a ton of confidence that this team is going to go on one of these epic, you know, flip the script, go on a 21-5 run like they were 5-21 or whatever it was. Yeah. I don't think that that's going to happen or that's in them, but I think they could be competitive. And when all is said and done, that's still way too far shy. And they're likely to trade Gleyber Torres and Tarek Skubal and Will Vest.
0: So the topic of the Red Wings came up in the first half of the show, just because there's sort of an all-encompassing feeling that none of these Detroit teams are ever going to win a championship, and you need to make a big move. And we're just trying to encourage people to broaden the horizons that there are other ways to win a championship. But until you see it happen, I guess, you know, it's fair to say it's never going to happen here. But what's the proof of concept? And it's all out-of-town teams that did it, that didn't necessarily make a big move but won the whole thing. Speaking of a team that could win the whole thing, is there any significance whatsoever in your mind to the fact that Vegas won fewer games last year than the Red Wings? Is that significant in any way whatsoever when measuring how far away the Red Wings actually are? Because they feel, to me, to be quite a ways away from being a team that could ever be in a Stanley Cup Finals. And yet, they won more games last year than Vegas.
3: Well, that is factual. And it's really amazing when you think of that, that's the case with them. But
0: it's significant at all. And what do I mean by significant? I mean, does it make you think, okay, couple of big additions here, or a couple of players blossoming, or whatever, that it truly is a just get in league. Now, to be fair, Vegas did win their division with 39 wins and 17 overtime losses, which is an amazingly large number.
3: Well, what this does is it gets you to that thought of, hey, just make it into the playoffs, anything can happen. They dealt with some injuries during the course of regular season. They were a better team than what their record showed. But does it matter in terms of what the Red Wings are looking at? I think it does, from the standpoint that I do think that there are moves to be had for this Detroit team that will make them better and make them a playoff caliber team. How far they go is going to be dependent on who that player is. I mean, if they shore up defense and, you know, one of these young goaltenders shows that he can handle 25, 30 games of the load, then maybe, just maybe, this team is right there in the right direction. Are they going to get to the Stanley Cup Final? Heck no, I don't expect that. It'd be amazing if they did, but I'm not expecting that. But there are moves to be made. They can make trades. I don't know if the free agent signings are going to be all that exciting, but I think that there are trades that can be had. I've already talked about they've got this golden ship with having three really highly thought of goaltending prospects, and that's huge. They've got players that were first-round draft picks, recent first-round draft picks that have not made any impact on the NHL team to this point, but because they come with that, hey, first round pick in whatever, 2023 or 2024, I still think that has some cachet. So they can do something here, but they're going to have to do something.

0: 57. We've had a lot of people expressing their frustrations. I will express frustration at something going on coming up today at 12:18. Additionally, another edition of Are You Going to Eat That at 12:30 here on Carson Anderson on 97.1.
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0: forward to? 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
12: Brown, if baseball locks out, and it's happening, it's a mortal certainty. If there's a deeply impacted season, will you come back when it comes back? Or is this going to be the wake-up call for sports, which is, look, guys, you can make your money. All right, capitalistic society, I ain't got a problem with it. But there has to be a space for fans. And fans are getting trampled on. And now, these teams are coming into your home and reaching in your pocket for money because now they're parceling out all the games and you've got to have 8, 10, 12 different services.
13: Right.
12: That's the question I'm asking. Not just, do you care about MLB labor war? You got to think a little bigger. Has sports started to really just piss you off? Because life is not easy right now for a vast majority of people. And you know what they don't want to hear about? Millionaires' problems. Billionaires' problems. They don't want to hear it. David? Rico, take
13: ahead. Mike, because you could call this first world problems, but just watching this year's NBA playoffs really got me to thinking how much streaming goes on. Because game by game, I had no idea where to turn to watch the game.
12: That's right.
13: Okay, well, it's not on local. Okay, let me go to ESPN. Okay, it was Peacock.
12: NBC, Prime.
13: Peacock. No, it's no, this game's on. When I literally have to go to an app to tell me, no, it's here. Okay, you know what? If I really didn't care, I probably would have said, I'm going to watch something else.
14: See, but you're making a point with that regarding the streaming for sports. They're streaming everywhere, which is why baseball can't lose momentum right now. In 1994, a series on HBO was unheard of. They didn't have it. They just play movies, right? Now you can watch things everywhere. Apple TV Plus, Prime, all this stuff that you can go to instead of baseball. So if you leave, why would I ever come back?
12: Let me give another example. I got a basketball one for you, okay? And it's not streaming. As we talk about a labor war and how the average person who's struggling to get groceries, the Jalen Duren saga now, you're already getting the reports. Well, there's a major rift between team and player, and it's like, I don't have the bandwidth. Like, I think about people that are out there who they don't know if they can pay their mortgage next month. Do you think they give a rat's ass about Jalen Duren wanting $45 million and the Pistons offering 30? STFU, figure it out. That's the point. When you distill it down, that's what the baseball labor war is. It's a bloody contract negotiation. And I don't think American people right now give a damn.
13: No.
12: They got bigger problems.
13: Because, Mike, yeah, here's the thing. Because you look at it, we have a microcosm of that with the whole Tigers and School Bull. And are you guys going to figure this out? Can you get into a room and be adults and just make this happen? Are you going to drag this thing? Nope, we're going to drag this thing out. Okay, fine. And it gets to the point where you become, there's just, you're
12: you have
13: to it and you don't care. And now that's when you all of a sudden you're seeing people, yeah, School Bull wants to go, let him go. Tigers, I don't care what
12: you do. Look
13: at
12: college football. Look what it did to me. I don't care.
13: Yeah.
12: I mean, I think the Sorsby thing is a mockery. Yeah. We're going to get to it at 4.
13: I've watched the bludgeoning of you in college football. It was just one blow after another. And I still say, you could be wrong. I could be wrong, but I still say the genesis started when they started moving your tailgates.
12: No.
13: That's when the water started to get those little, little tiny bubbles. When you're Mike, when you're getting ready to make a great Sunday dinner.
12: I mean, I love the story, but no.
13: And then all of a sudden the little bubbles pop up. That was the, I need you to pack up your stuff and go from this lot to that lot.
12: No, I'd say it's
13: okay, I'll do it.
12: I'd say 2021, 22. When it started to get real with the portal and it started to get real with the money, the conference realignment, the destruction of the system, the expansion of the playoff.
13: But see, I'd say that was the final straw because now you can't even say, okay, I can go and enjoy the game with my people and I'll figure out, if they win, they lose, whatever. Now it's like, I don't even know who I'm rooting for.
12: Oh, yeah. Now, I mean, it's folly.
13: Like,
12: now,
13: wait, didn't this guy just play on our team last week? He transferred midweek on Wednesday, and now he's on the opposing
12: team. UCLA football player used the transfer portal, and you go, but the portal's closed. Yeah, for football it is. So he transferred as a track athlete who plays football. It's just, we've reached the bottom of the chili pot. Let's go to the people. And again, it's a wider-ranging conversation, but if you want to drill down on the baseball part of it, we can. It's just, are you getting worn out by sports in the never-ending greed? And that's really what the baseball labor war is. It's never-ending greed. Let's go over to Sean, 97.1. Sean, how you doing, buddy?
6: Good, you?
12: Good. What's on your mind, pal?
6: Yeah, I mean, I think from a general perspective, I mean, I'm just done with the whole, all the sports stuff in general, the streaming platforms, the cost of a ticket. I saw something the other day where a front row seat to the NBA championship was going to, like, courtside seats was going to be like $100,000 plus.
12: Yeah.
6: And, I think that there's a lot of parts to it, but part of me blames the fans a little bit because I think people are so attached to their sports, they're not willing to put their foot down and say, I'm not paying that price. I'm not buying that streaming service. And so instead they take out another credit card and they go into debt to have some, this experience for people, watching people who frankly don't care about you. And, and so until enough people say enough is enough, they're just going to keep doing it. I mean, they're going to price the rest of us out until, people.
12: Well, and that's where I'm using the baseball labor war as a backdrop that I wonder if that would be the end point. That if a sport really tested people and money became more important than the existence of the game and they miss next year, I wonder how much baseball would get hurt now. And I do hearken, we'll keep the streak going, back to 94. I mean, Sean, it took them the better part of a decade to kind of get back. I wonder if that's what would happen because I think it's a very delicate thing right now.
13: And see, I would say, I don't think that they ever came, 100% back, guys. I don't think that baseball.
6: I was just going to ask if they're really all the way back, even.
13: No, I think they made it, Sean, about 80% back, where they lost some people who just said, I'm never coming back. Remember, in 94, baseball and the NBA were king. The NFL was coming in third. Think about that. But the baseball and the NBA were going back and forth of who was the best thing. Remember, the NBA was fantastic. They cared about the fans. That was part of their whole marketing campaign. Well, not anymore.
12: Spring, it's full swing. 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
0: Hey, it's Jeff Rieger from Wojo and Rieger. 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
0: Straight to the people. Two topics kind of rotating. Let's see where everybody's at. We'll go to Dennis. He's out in Battle Creek, 97.1. Dennis, how you doing, buddy?

0: nothing since 1995.
1: But that's the whole point, though, is you have dozens of markets like this where they start every year knowing they have no chance. So exactly. I understand why you're saying you would support a salary cap. The whole premise in this is both sides need to give and the sport needs to evolve. If you want to get a cap, you also got to have a floor. If you want to have a cap, you got to take away the unfair labor practices where players are under team control. Hell, look at Scoobal. He's finally going to be a free agent at age 29. That's outrageous. Right. Things like that.
0: And I can bring it all the way back home to your other topic where you were talking about how football rarely gets even in talk anymore up there in Detroit. I haven't been to Ann Arbor since 2018 to watch a football game. Think about what happened between now and 2018. I haven't been up there. The three times I saw that run, and yes, all the jokes aside, but the three times I saw that three-year run, I saw them in Indianapolis because the price was cheaper. Think about that one for a minute.
1: No, you're right. And David,
0: the price was cheaper to go to Indianapolis for a Big Ten championship than it was to drive up to Ann Arbor to see them in my own home stadium because the tickets are ridiculous. Now I got the Braves coming to Cincinnati last weekend, couldn't go to a ball game because the cheapest price inside of GABP, that crap hole, is $50 to sit up in the upper deck. I'm not doing it. You had the last caller talking in about how he got rid of YouTube. Yes, people like me and him and probably millions upon millions of others across this country with gas prices where they are, with the economy to where it is. Yeah, those decisions are what's being made. I'm not going to be sitting here paying $50 to go sit in a stadium that not 10 years ago I was paying $20 to go watch my Braves play right there, basically front row behind the third base dugout. And now you want me to go pay $180 for the same ticket?
1: You're out
0: your mind.
1: No, and David, I'm glad you're bringing it up because that was the whole genesis of the topic is talking about the baseball labor strife is only a piece of this. It's about sports no longer understands their consumer. And that's my big issue. Like, when we talk about these things and you're like Costa will be like, oh, well, you're old. And it's like, no, Jim, just step back. We're taking games away from Sunday. That's the NFL's greatest advantage. Why? That's turning people away.
2: It's the arrogance of thinking your fan base will never leave you, Mike. And it's an individual sport, but it was the erosion of boxing.
1: Oh, Mike. Okay. You are.
2: No.
1: Now you're old.
2: No. But Mike. Here's the thing. It used to be everything. Like you knew who the heavyweight champ was. It meant something. You had fight parties and then it got splintered and people got greedy and now.
1: Okay. I didn't do it. I don't even have that button. I didn't do it.
3: Kenny's not here to do it, so I'm going
2: to
3: do it.
2: I'm just trying to add to the conversation because I've seen a sport that thought, you know what? Nothing can happen. This is fool. We can do whatever we want and the people will never leave us. Well, the people left them. You saw it in baseball where they didn't regain everybody back from 1984 and that strike. If they do this again, at least baseball, I think it's going to be very detrimental, especially if there is entirely no season, because what's going to happen is people are going to realize, wait, I can do other things during the summer and that's okay. And when it comes back, hey, we're back. Unless you're going to have another, you know, somebody hitting 80 home runs in a year, nobody's going to care.
1: Well, that was my point is I think all sports are treading a fine line. Like we've talked about a sports bubble and they can cite whatever data they want. And you know how I treat it. It's like those economic studies done. Hey, give me all this money for this stadium. It'll generate blobbity blue billions. No, it won't. It'll generate temporary construction jobs. Cut it out. Like, oh, it'll have an $18 billion effect on the city. Like hell. We'd be building ballparks in every corner if they had that kind of effect. The whole bottom line is these leagues can cite whatever data they want. They are so egregiously going after every penny. I really believe there's going to be a fallout. And that's why we brought up the baseball thing is to your point. If this strike, look, the lockout's happening. They're going to get locked out. And if the owner's red line is a cap and the player's red line is a cap, if you don't have baseball next year, I'm totally with you. Fans will do something else because fans are tired of getting punched in the balls by every sport all the time. And now teams want to reach. They want to show up at your house and reach in your pocket in your home in a way that's never happened before.
2: Right. Wait, you guys are showing up to the stadium? All right, we're just going to charge you for the streaming services. How about that? We're going to get our money one way or another.
1: And then they're going to splinter games to where if you want to watch it all, remember we did this last year, if you wanted to watch every NFL football game, it was going to cost you like $1,200 a year.
2: Yeah.
1: Now, the average American, that's not accessible.
2: No, you're right. Bro, I remember when NFL Sunday Ticket first came out, compared to that price to where it is
1: now. It was like $100.
2: Less than that.
1: Okay, well, I know.
2: It was like $75. And now, that's 1 week.
1: No, and the point is this isn't a you or me thing, and we also have a very particular job where you're going to do it. I'm saying on average, I'm not sure who it's for anymore. Like when we start to look at these things, who's it for? Who's winning here? Like you're getting the short money. Long term, I think you're losing people. Hey, hell, kids right now would rather be esports people than baseball players.
2: Well, then I think the real slap in the face is when you see how many billions are being made, and you're like, well, where's the money going?
1: That's the biggest grift is college. Well, the Michigan State got $91 million. Right, and they're still on the corner shaking their ass for coins. Get the hell out of here. With all the money's coming in, why do my players suck?
2: Between that, no, I need to build a – what's happening in Chicago? Well, we're going to move if you don't give us what we want.
1: The Hammond, Indiana Bears. Right. 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

0: No, but it's Miami. They have like 80 undrafted free agents. I don't even know who his teammates are.
1: I don't even know who the number one receiver is right now.
0: He's got A-Chain. Great. I'll take Bo Nix on one leg. I'll say no to this.
2: David, we got time for one more.
0: Of course we do. Right.
2: Bowl, NFL Bowl predictions. The Ravens will be the last undefeated team of the season.
0: I have no concept of the schedule, and I don't value
2: their schedule. Is not. They play a pretty much non-playoff teams from last year until November.
0: Lamar stinks. No, not buying.
3: Yeah, Colts, Saints, Cowboys, Titans,
0: they'll lose
3: Falcons,
0: the Colts
3: Browns,
0: game.
3: Bengals. They will lose the Colts
0: week
3: game.
0: Week one. Yes. Okay. We put that one to bed right
2: bowl
0: away.
2: Bowl predictions.
0: Okay.
2: The Ravens will lose week one.
0: Hope they go.
2: What's
0: always
2: the over-under? What's the?
0: Couldn't tell you. Couldn't tell you.
2: All right. That's your NFL bowl predictions, 97-1. 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
10: Let's go right to the phones, David. We'll go text at 5:30. We'll go to Mitch, 97.1. Mitch, how you doing, buddy?
11: Hey, how's it going, guys?
10: Good. What's on your mind?
12: Hey, man.
11: Good. Just a few things. I did just want to say I listen to you guys all the time. You guys do a great job.
10: Thank you.
11: All of you guys, David, Mike, Rico, Ken, you guys are great to listen to. But as far as the GMs in the town, it's Scott Harris, because I follow the Tigers the most, and it just watching Beerling, McKinstry, DeJesus, Anderson, Perez, Jamai Jones drives me insane. So I think it's that. And then my second point, and I think, you know, Mike, I agree with you on a lot of things. One thing I would just kind of question maybe a little bit is just I'd be afraid to see what the team would have if they didn't have Gleyber Torres. You know, we don't know exactly what they would do, but he's like one, I feel like, the only real bats in the lineup.
10: No, he's an important piece. There's no question about it. It's one of these things when you look in the aggregate of Scott Harris's free agency signings, it's dreadful. Like, yeah, I mean, you can just cumulatively go move by move. It's dreadful. Glaber's fine. Didn't really want him back at the price they got him. Would have preferred something else. But I'm never going to argue that he doesn't impact the lineup. He's one of their only MLB caliber right-handed bats.
11: No, I agree. And again, I'm just afraid of what they would do if, like, would they spend, you know, that $20 million they spent on him on another real bat?
10: I don't know. Because they
11: no one knows the answer.
10: They sure as hell haven't shown an interest in doing so, that's for sure.
11: Yeah.
10: Also, by the way, how about Glaber

Eddie and Harry. You have Harry Douglas and Freddie Coleman on SiriusXM Channel 80, as well as tune in all day. Oh, you got, let me try that again. 3, 2, and 1. It is the afternoon cool known as Freddie and Harry with Harry Douglas and Freddie Coleman. Thanks for joining us on SiriusXM Channel 80, as well as tune in to that smart speaker to play ESPN Radio. And don't forget about us as well on SiriusXM Channel 80. So everybody

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